0: Dice Radio.
1: Hold up.
2: Frank.
1: Headshot.
2: Frank.
1: Sit down.
2: Frank.
1: Stand up.
2: Frank.
1: Pass out.
2: Frank.
1: Wake up.
2: Frank.
1: Faded.
2: Frank.
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It's just us.

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I don't hate you, I just hate that you're

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1: 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Geen playlist.

0: people weren't happy. I didn't realize that at the time, and I didn't realize it until about a year later, but my manager had been embezzling a lot of money and telling me a lot of stories. We were talking about there was a lot of partying and, you know, a little excessive drinking and whatnot. And so people tended to just get a little crazy, and the whole thing kind of fell apart. And you know, then I had to go on and do another album, the follow-up to Crash and Burn. And I really wasn't in the mood. and I wasn't happy because of the way the band had folded. And I couldn't believe that I was under pressure financially to go in and do an album when I wasn't ready. And the only reason I, you know, it was like, well, we're out of money. And I just couldn't believe, how can I be out of money, you know?
1: You had a platinum album.
0: Well, I had all those albums, all that touring, you know, all that publishing money, everything. And so anyway, you know, I hated to admit it, but slowly had to come face the fact that my manager had been screwing me since day one. And you know, I met him when I was really young, and it was a pretty trusting relationship, which is, you know, but it's not a new story. So, bankruptcy followed, and a bunch of bad albums, and I got stuck in a bad marriage, and I really started drinking all the time, and I just felt sorry for myself, and kind of just wallowed around in a morass of self-despair there for about 6 years. And then, you know, a few years ago, after I met my wife, Monica, and stopped drinking and cleared my head up and got a more positive attitude and hooked up with Mike Varney in San Francisco, and he talked me into doing the Blues Tracks album. And, you know, I felt pretty good about that. It was a kind of a low-budget, quickie thing, but he was pushing me in a direction I don't think I would have gone myself. I've always... I guess I have a blues influence or whatever, but I've never considered myself. I have too much respect for the blues to say I'm a blues player.
1: You were talking about the Blues Tracks album, of course. What do you think of the result? I mean, you just explained that you had a little difficulty in doing blues at all.
0: Not in doing it, in thinking that I, you know, would play blues stuff in a jam, or I would do it here and there, but I would never be presumptuous enough to sit down and say, okay, I'm going to play the blues for you now. Because like I said, I was on stage with B.B. King once, you know, and I've seen John Lee Hooker and Albert King, and I've seen all these guys. And the blues isn't just listening a few times to Muddy Waters and then coming out and playing it. It just isn't that. There's so much more to it, you know.

0: Je hoorde Pain Memory van Pat Travers, geschreven door Curtis Mayfield. 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
1: Everybody makes mistakes I think probably that the worst thing was definitely realizing that the manager screwing me over. That was the hardest one to take and the hardest one to recover from, because the legal proceedings, everything, it was just nonsense.
0: Have you ever tried to get some money back from him?
1: He's dead. He committed suicide in 1984. He got away with it. And then his sister started screwing me. His sister embezzled a check in England for £12,000. I couldn't believe it.
0: That's amazing.
1: I couldn't believe his sister kept doing it to me. So finally put a stop to all that. But yeah, you think about all the money that's gone. But aside from the money, it's hard to... I'm sure everybody gets that. You trust somebody and then you find out, you feel foolish. But it's too late to do anything about it now except go ahead and move onward. It was a long time ago. So
0: yeah.
1: I've had plenty of time to get over it.
0: Talking about a long time ago, why did you go to England in the first place when you started out?
1: Yeah. Oh, boy.
0: Because you're from Canada. Were you born in Canada or just raised?
1: No, I was born there, but my mother was English and my father was Irish, so I have, my heritage is there. And I guess I wanted, in some respects, maybe follow the footsteps that Hendrix did, and all the guitar players that I was really influenced by were either English or had gone to England, so...
0: So what did you do? Just bought a ticket?
1: Yeah, basically. Yeah, an airline ticket, and that was it. Get to Heathrow, and it's like, now what? Well, take a bus to Victoria Station and drop off your luggage and try and find a flat to live in. And then go around with a guitar and say, hey, how's it going? Want a jam, that didn't work too well.
0: What was the music scene like back then?
1: Well, it certainly wasn't what I expected. There was no music scene, really. I mean, I don't think there's a music scene in London now, There never really is there? I mean, it's kind of a small place, but... of course, then the whole sort of punk thing took off, which was kind of the opposite of what I was trying to do or what I wanted to do. So,
0: by that time you were already,
1: we started doing, selling some records in the States, and there was a lot more popularity where we were more popular there. And we, after a quick trip to Florida and Texas, it was like, and then back to England, and it was so gloomy and nobody wanted to know about us anyway. So we went, well, let's go move to the States.
0: So how about the continent? Europe?
1: Well, I haven't come back mainly because nobody's really asked me, and it's only been with the release of these last two albums and that we got. So I did some interviews, and people have gotten in touch with me. So now we're, like testing the waters a little bit here, doing a few small shows and seeing how it goes. And if we can generate enough interest, we're going to come back in May and play some nice big shows.
0: If you look back at your career again, what do you consider your best album of the old days? Let's say the first period, if I may call it like that.
1: I guess the Putting It Straight album, everybody likes the cover. It's the one with the man in the office, That was a good one.
0: Why?
1: Well, there's just some interesting stuff on it, back then we had a lot more time. I was freer and a lot more time to experiment and do things. And and I think some of the songs were really good, and the playing was good. And then Crash and Burn, I think, was a good album. And then it was another album I did, Black Pearl, which was right after all the nonsense with the manager and all that. And for some reason, Polygram, my record company, just wasn't interested anymore. And that album just didn't get promoted at all. And that was basically when things started to go not so good, which was too bad because I thought Black Pearl was a good album.
0: Now, you have worked with a lot of musicians. Mm. You already mentioned that the lineup with Pat Troll and Tommy Aldridge was a very good one.
1: Yeah.
0: Was it the best lineup you've ever worked with?
1: Well, I don't know about that. I think when we were smoking, we were untouchable, you know, but sometimes we didn't always fire on all eight cylinders, you know, but it was potentially a really good band. I don't think we got the opportunity to find out exactly where we could have gone, you know. We were just sort of scratching the surface, and then there was just too many distractions. But, you know, I played with some great people since then.

0: Hello, Barry.
1: Hello, Alfred.
2: How you doing, man?
1: Okay.
2: You're one third of the hamsters.
1: That's correct.
2: What are the hamsters?
1: What are we? Right, well, we're a three-piece rock and roll band, and we play blues, and we're also well-known for playing Jimi Hendrix music in England. We were all session guys at one time, and we decided we'd had enough of that, and that we'd get together and make our own band. And we have a new bass player, a guy called Dave Bronze.
0: So Zsa-Zsa's gone, huh?
1: Yeah, Zsa-Zsa has left, yeah. Dave has joined, and he's been recording with Eric Clapton lately,
0: yeah.
1: And doing a new album with him. But yeah, he's with us 99% of the time. And we're all known in England. We tour all over England. And we have our own record company. We have national distribution of our records. But we've recently signed with the wonderful Provogue label.
0: Oh, yeah.
1: And who brought everybody Walter Trout, I'm sure you know.
0: Oh, yeah, sure.
1: And Provogue's a great label, and we're very pleased to be involved with them. And they will now give us distribution throughout the rest of mainland Europe.
0: They really can pick them, I think.
1: Oh, yeah. We're the first British band that they've signed. They normally work with Americans.
0: Uh-huh.
1: And, you know, we're very pleased that they like the way we play American-style rock and roll.
0: Mm-hmm.
1: And so it's nice that we're the only British band they've actually heard that they wanted to work with. So I'm real pleased.
0: This album has been heralded in the press. I mean, like, Hendrix and all the other guitar players alike are, you know, you play all of them, they say.
1: Well, I'm glad people think so. All I do is just try and put as much feeling into what we do as possible. And, you know, our music has kind of is like rooted in the blues. Yet, you know, we're a rock and roll band, you know, in the same way, you know, ZZ Top are a rock band but has a blues feeling.
0: Yeah.
1: You know, we're similar in that respect.
0: Yeah.
1: You know, it's rock but with a blues feeling.
0: But, you know, like a real rock and roll band like I knew Hendrix, God bless his soul, three-piece band, ZZ Top three-piece band, you guys three-piece band, how come it sounds so big?
1: Well, I guess, I mean, I was a drummer. As a kid, I played drums as a kid. My father was a drummer, so the way I play rhythm guitar is very attacking, you know, it's very powerful.
0: Yeah.
1: And I think that helps fill the sound, you know. Some three-piece bands aren't really that aggressive, and they sound a little bit thin, a little bit small.
0: Yeah.
1: But when people hear us, they say it always sounds like four or five people. But, you know, we just really attack our instruments, you know.
0: Yeah. So you guys are... probably, I could say this, the most well-known session musicians in Britain?
1: Well, I wouldn't say that.
0: On what albums did you play guitar, for instance?
1: Well, there's a whole bunch of people. Well, modesty prevents me saying, but...
0: Oh, name them, man.
1: No, I've played a bit with Eric, Alison Moyet, Dr. Feelgood, Alexis Corner.
0: Oh.
1: Dave worked with... Robin Trower, a lot of noise. He's even worked with Dwayne Eddy, Stevie Winwood. Oh, you know, we've worked with a bunch of people, really.
0: Yeah. So, what's the future going to be? The Hamsters are no longer a session band. You guys are going to tour and you're going to play all over the world?
1: Yeah, well, some people in Holland have seen us already because we came over at the end of 92 to play at the Jimi Hendrix concerts.
0: Yeah.
1: But we are coming back for a full tour in March. To play all over Holland, and I hope we'll be on at a lot of festivals in the summer.
0: Yeah.
1: And we already have, you know, I think about 500 people in Holland in our fan club.
0: Yeah.
1: So it's coming together, you know, quite nicely. But we've done it on our own by coming over and playing clubs. But now we have Provogue to help.
0: Yeah.
1: You know, I think that hopefully we can come over and play to a lot more people in Holland very soon.
0: Tell you what, Slim, or Barry, we have a broadcast that is on Friday night,
1: mm-hmm.
0: between 12 and 2,
1: mm-hmm.
0: and then Saturday morning, rather. Do you solemnly swear to play there?
1: Yeah, absolutely.
0: Cool.
1: Yeah, we'll be there.
0: Well,
1: if you want us, we'll be there.
0: We'll be in touch.
1: Okay.
0: Thank you very much. The Hamsters, and now in the heat of the night. Thanks, Bear.
1: Thanks, Alfred.

How's everybody doing out there? Is everybody getting nicely stoned? Yeah, that's cool. This next song is an Al Green song. It's called Take Me to the River.

Well, one of my really good friends is here tonight, but he's not actually inside the hall. He's a man who I had the pleasure with of hanging out in his radio show Alfie on Radio Veronica. Is anybody familiar with that? Yeah, man, this guy's a really funky cat. He's really funky. And I'd like to dedicate this next song to you, Alfie, out there, wherever you are, baby.